0: A műsorszám termékmegjelenítést tartalmazott.
1: Angol nyelvű hírek a Retro Rádióban.
2: So NAS may not just be snake oil, here's where the research stands. Good morning and welcome to the English News section. I'm Eva Ban. Let's begin. The use of saunas has been popular in cultures all over the world, and there is some research to back up their usage. CNN reports that studies have linked regular sauna use to improved cardiovascular health, benefits to cognitive health, and maintenance of muscle mass, according to a 2021 research review. The mechanisms behind sauna's effectiveness aren't totally established, but Dr. David Burke recommends that his patients who want to give saunas a try aim for 20 minutes 4 to 5 days a week. Burke is a chairman emeritus of the Department of Rehabilitation Medicine at Emory University School of Medicine in Atlanta. As exciting as new tech can be, and as much as it fits into an idea of luxury to buy the wonder product that will improve your life, even research tools such as saunas aren't the biggest difference makers. He suggests if you aren't eating well, sleeping enough, getting some exercise, and fostering a healthy social life, saunas can only do so much. Scientists have developed a simple DNA blood test that can predict how well patients with breast cancer will respond to treatment. According to The Guardian, more than 2 million people globally each year are diagnosed with the disease, which is the world's most prevalent cancer. Although treatments have improved in recent decades, it is not easy to know which ones will work best for which patients. Now, researchers have designed a liquid biopsy that tells doctors how likely a patient is to respond to a specific treatment even before it begins. The test has the potential to be game-changing because it means patients could be offered alternative options and avoid treatments that won't help them, boosting their chances of beating the disease. The test, developed by a team at the Institute of Cancer Research London, analyzes circulating tumor DNA, which is released into the blood of patients by cancer cells. AI chatbots don't interrupt and aren't judgmental, so what can they teach us about deep listening? According to BBC News, recent Harvard Business Review research shows that in 2025, therapy and companionship was the single most common use of generative AI through the family of tools like ChatGPT, which can carry out a conversation much like a person. Strikingly, studies show AI-generated text responses are now rated as more compassionate than those written by humans, even when those humans are trained responders from crisis hotlines. This isn't because AI is genuinely more compassionate, but rather a sobering incident of how rarely we listen in a non-judgmental way. When researchers disclose the identity of the response authors, evaluators still judge responses from ChatGPT responses to be more understanding, validating and caring, revealing how hungry people are for uninterrupted, non-defensive listening. In another study, people reported experiencing more hope, less distress and less discomfort after interacting with AI-generated responses compared to humans. Researchers warn it is worth remembering that these AI chatbots are not displaying real empathy, but rather simulating it based on what they have learned from huge data sets of human interactions. Small changes in diet, exercise and sleep may extend life by a year when put into practice together, while making larger changes could provide more than 9 additional years of life, according to a new study reported by CNN. Combining changes in diet, sleep and exercise also increased health span, or the number of years a person may live without major health complaints. Lead study author Nick Kummel, a research fellow in physical activity, lifestyle and population health at the University of Sydney, said, using scientific modeling, he and his team found combining as little as 5 additional minutes of sleep, 2 minutes of moderate to vigorous physical activity, such as brisk walking or taking the stairs, and an additional half a cup of vegetables a day might lengthen life by a year. The greatest gain in longevity, 9.35 years, and health span 9.46 years came with the combination of an addition of 42 to 103 minutes of exercise and sleeping between 7 and 8 hours a day, while also eating an extremely healthy diet that included fish, whole grains, vegetables and fruits. All of the gains reported in this study are theoretical, Kummer said and added, we cannot claim a direct causal effect from the lifestyle patterns. These findings should therefore be interpreted as expected or projected benefits under assumed behavioral variations rather than confirmed effects of an intervention. The world's biggest film industry has a new breakout star, artificial intelligence. According to BBC News, while Indian cinema is embracing AI far more readily than Hollywood, the use of the technology isn't pleasing everyone. Across India's diverse movie industry, AI is not just a curiosity harnessed by emerging filmmakers. It has penetrated the daily workflow of big-budget film production. From the aging veteran actors to voice cloning and visualizing scenes before they are shot, AI is seeping into every pore of filmmaking in India. Some studios have quickly fallen in love with the technology, but it brings with it new risks and ethical quandaries. Filmmakers argue that, unlike human artists, AI lacks the emotional depth, cultural nuances, and human intuition that are key to great screenwriting. Penguins in Antarctica have radically shifted their breeding season, apparently as a response to climate change, research has found. According to The Guardian, dramatic shifts in behavior were revealed by a decade-long study led by Penguin Watch at the University of Oxford and Oxford Brookes University, with some penguins' breeding period moving forward by more than 3 weeks. The scientists gathered evidence from 77 time-lapse cameras positioned around 37 colonies in Antarctica and some subantarctic islands. Every time a camera took a picture, it also recorded the air temperature. The changes threatened to disrupt penguins' access to food, increasing concerns for their survival. The report's lead author, Dr. Ignacio Juarez Martinez, said, "The changes are happening so fast that the penguins could end up breeding at times when their prey is not available yet. This could result in a lack of food for the penguin chicks in the first weeks of their life, which could be fatal. Even if the penguins could match their prey's behavior, we can't expect them to keep this pace up much longer," he added. The researchers examined changes in the timing of penguin breeding between 2012 and 2022, specifically their settlement at a colony, the first date at which penguins continuously occupied a nesting zone. Three species were studied, with colony sizes ranging from a dozen nests up to hundreds of thousands of nests. Join the gym, run up a mountain, sign up for spin classes. We are constantly being told to go to great lengths and get very sweaty to get fit. What if you just don't have the time or inclination? According to BBC News, Joe Blodgett has the answer. Activity snacks that you can almost effortlessly add into your daily schedule. Blodgett is a senior research fellow at the Institute of Sports, Exercise and Health at University College London and has studied the impact that small bursts of action can have on your health. High-intensity exercise, getting out of breath, getting your heartbeat up is really beneficial, but it is only part of the picture, she told BBC. She says there are loads of ways you can add exercise snacks into your day. She has some suggestions. Take the stairs and the lift, for instance. Walking all the way to the 12th floor might be unrealistic, so walk up two floors, then get in the lift. She also adds, get up from your desk regularly. The evidence suggests sitting only for very short periods is best. Another idea is to keep moving. Aim for less than 8 sedentary hours a day. The more you can cut that back, the better. Blodgett says there is no golden rule for how much is enough. The more you move, the better. Pink noise, a staticky sound that's supposed to help people fall asleep, may actually worsen your rest, a new study found. According to NBC News, pink noise, like white noise, contains all the frequencies humans can hear, but it plays lower frequencies more prominently. Sounds that are used for different types of brain stimulation or relaxation are assigned a color based on how their noise spectrum matches with a colored light spectrum. White noise plays all frequencies at the same intensity, and white light combines all the visible light colors. Pink noise has been compared to sounds of rain and ocean waves. Research on its benefits for memory and sleep has been mixed. University of Pennsylvania researchers conducted a seven-night sleep lab study involving 25 healthy adults to determine the effect of environmental noise, pink noise, and earplugs on sleep quality. The study found that pink noise reduced the time spent in REM sleep by more than 18 minutes, a crucial sleep stage for mood regulation and mental focus. Dr. Matthias Bassner, professor of psychiatry at the University of Pennsylvania, Perelman School of Medicine, and the study's lead author, said he didn't expect pink noise to disturb sleep to that degree. It's unclear why the pink noise disturbed the REM phase, although constant auditory input could inhibit brain processes responsible for sleep, Bassner said. Pink noise did help participants sleep through traffic sounds, but earplugs were more useful for blocking it out. The American Society of Plastic Surgeons, the nation's largest professional organization for plastic surgeons, recommended that gender-affirming surgeries be delayed until patients turn 19, reports CNN. As the position statement reads, it doesn't seek to deny or minimize the reality of any patient's distress, and it does not question the authenticity of any patient's experience. Instead, ASPS affirms that truly humane, ethical, and just care, particularly for children and adolescents, must balance compassion with scientific rigor, developmental considerations, and concern for long-term welfare. The statement is not a clinical guideline, the document notes. The society also did not do an independent evidence assessment or take other steps that would be involved in setting new care guidelines. Electrolyte drinks have become a staple on gym floors and running routes, promoted as essential for better performance and faster recovery. According to BBC News, long used by elite athletes to cope with hard training in hot conditions, they have now crossed firmly into the mainstream and are marketed to casual gym-goers, office workers, and even commuters as an everyday hydration boost. Electrolytes, minerals like sodium, potassium, and magnesium, help regulate nerves, muscles, and fluid balance in the body. According to Professor Graeme Close, a leading sports nutrition researcher at Liverpool John Moores University, most people are spending money they don't need to. For moderate exercise like going to the gym or a 5K run, electrolytes are not necessary. Just sip water, that's more than good enough, and keep your hard-earned money for other things, the researcher says. Of course, some people may just enjoy the taste of an electrolyte drink, and if it encourages you to drink more during exercise, then Close says it's no bad thing. Instead of buying expensive powders, though, he recommends a simple homemade mix to take with you. Combine 2/3 water, 1/3 fruit juice like pineapple juice, and a pinch of salt until you can just about taste it. That gives you a well-designed 6% carbohydrate and electrolyte solution, he says. Finally, he explains that it's unusual for your body to run low on electrolytes, as the body naturally keeps levels stable. He adds, most people get enough electrolytes by eating a regular, well-designed diet, as most foods have salt in and fruit and vegetables have potassium and magnesium in. 6 decades ago, pioneering oceanographer and conservationist Sylvia Earle made a bittersweet discovery while diving off Chile's oceanic islands. She found the remains of a baby fur seal, one of the world's most isolated aquatic mammals. Endemic to the Juan Fernandez Archipelago in the Pacific Ocean and once prized for its fur and meat, the species was believed to have been hunted to extinction in the 19th century. A year after Earle's find, a small colony of 20 endemic fur seals was confirmed on Robinson Crusoe Island, one of the archipelago's three islands. According to The Guardian, today, after decades of action by islanders and conservationists, including Earle, who described it as a critical hope spot to protect marine life, the almost obliterated seal population has made a remarkable recovery. An estimated 200,000 fur seals now live around the island, returning them to their previous role as key members of the ecosystem, says Earl. Some weeks ago, Sylvia Earl and the 1,000-strong community of mainly lobster fishers were celebrating a new conservation win. In March, a landmark agreement extended no-take zone around the wildlife-rich archipelago. Thank you for listening to the English News section. Have a nice day.
0: A műsorszám termékmegjelenítést tartalmaz. 12 éven aluliak számára nem ajánlott.
1: És most minden idők legnagyobb slágerei az ország leghallgatottabb rádiója.

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És a Need You Tonight.

0: Minden idők legnagyobb slágerei. 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
1: And feeling like P. Diddy. Hey, what up, girl? 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I'm gonna hit this city.
2: Let's
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1: 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'Cause when I leave for the night, I ain't coming.